0: was, again, that changeup at 94.
1: Here's the pitch, and that's a chase and a miss. And that was a slider right there.
0: If he dials that in, look out. Because, you, again, you know when you step in the box with Ben Joyce, you have to dial it up as high as you can go to try to catch up to the high velocity. If he's able to land that slider, no chance.
1: Here's the next pitch. That's hit hard but foul. So the count stays one ball, two strikes. We're in the top of the ninth inning. It's being presented by Bullet Frontier Whiskey. And as far as Angels replay, that's being presented by Coca-Cola, refreshment for the Halos. And the Angels took the lead with that three-run bottom of the sixth inning tonight. And there's one there. Strike on Langford, and he's going to challenge this call. It's either a strikeout or he stays alive. It's a strikeout.
0: Wow, 101 painted right on that outside corner.
1: So now, quickly here in the ninth inning, eight pitches have been thrown by Joyce. There are two outs and no one on. And their catcher, Elias Diaz, who's gone 1-for-3, is the next batter. Here's the pitch, and that one is low and outside. You can kind of hear Ben Joyce grunting out there as he's delivering these pitches.
0: That was 103.
1: He's ready. And the next one, that's a chase and a miss. It was a sinker.
0: That's at 94 miles an hour.
1: Here's the next pitch. It's a little bit high.
0: That was a slider, just got underneath it.
1: Joyce ready, the pitch. And this is lifted in the air out there to center. There, making the catch is Mike Trout, and the ball game is over. So the Angels come away with a second straight win here against the Rangers. And the Angels have won two of the first three, with the final game of this four-game series coming up tomorrow night. Angels win it by the final of 5-2, and you can put a halo over this one as the Angels come away with the victory. Last night, the Rangers scored two runs, and again, they're held to just two. Nice win and a nice comeback win for the Angels tonight.
0: Yeah, pitching's been outstanding first two games, or last two games of this series. You can go all three games of this series. Pitching was outstanding. Angels lost the first game in extra innings. And great pitching last night. Once again, pitching setting the tone. Angels, again, playing small ball. They did it without home runs, and the Angels have not been hitting home runs, so they're finding different ways to score some runs. And they certainly did in that sixth inning when they put three runs on the board to take the lead. And it was some really good base running. You had Jose Siri stealing a bag, getting into third base, and then scoring on the sacrifice bunt by Denzer Guzman. And it was Siri who got a great jump on that to score that run. That was the go-ahead run, and the Angels, big two-out hit by Mike Trout. Trout drives in a pair tonight. Three-hit game for Trout.
1: And he's standing by with Trent Rush. Trent, take it away.
2: Mike, yeah, the three hits tonight. All singles right up the middle. Two of them bring in runs. When you're able to hit the ball up the middle like that, what's that say about just maybe how locked in you are offensively?
3: Yeah, just trying to stay short and, you know, when that happens, good things happen.
2: Yeah, we saw a lot of good things happen. Now, this back-to-back games where you guys get a victory, able to manufacture a lot of runs tonight. What have you made of the team's offensive approach in these last couple of games?
3: Yeah, no, good timely hitting, having great at-bats, and big hits when we need them. So last couple of games have been awesome.
2: We saw George Klaassen tonight look as good as he's ever looked at the major league level. You were there looking from behind. What did you see from George Klaassen tonight?
3: Yeah, nasty stuff. You know, obviously gave up that home run early, but settled in and, you know, threw good, and then the bullpen come in and shut the door.
2: Absolutely. Mike, well done. Congrats on the win. Thanks. Yeah,
3: thank you.
2: All right, Terry, Mark, back to you guys.
1: All right, Angels come away with the victory, 5-2 the final. We'll have the winning totals in a wrap when we get back on.

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1: Do you know why we all love baseball? No, really, I'm asking. Maybe you think it's the thrill of seeing a home run sail over the center field wall. Or how about the excitement of an inning-ending double play? What about strike three to get out of a bases-loaded scoring jam? Would you believe it's the hot dogs? I mean, is there anything better than enjoying a couple of completely, totally delicious SoCal-made Hoffy beef franks while enjoying Angels baseball, whether you're at home or at the Big A? All right, we'll admit it. Those home runs are pretty cool, too. Hoffy. Local. Original. Great.
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0: Angels with the victory. Here are the winning totals tonight. The Angels had 5 runs on 8 hits, no errors, lead 9. The Rangers had 2 runs on 7 hits, no errors, they lead 6. The winning pitcher getting his first major league victory is George Klaassen. He's 1-0, and the save, or make it 1-1 for Klaassen. The save goes to Ben Joyce, and for Ben Joyce, it's his first one this season, his 5th career save. The losing pitcher was the first reliever of the night, and that was for the Rangers, their first reliever, Robbie Ahlstrom. And as a result of that loss, his record, Ahlstrom now goes to 3-1. The time of the ball game this evening was 2 hours and 58 minutes, and the attendance was 33,733. With the win, the Angels' season record now stands at 47-74, and the Rangers go back under the 500 mark. They are 60-61. They also are now a game and a half behind the Astros, who had a victory earlier today in San Francisco. Mark Langston joins me, and Mark, we talked already about the Angels pitching. It was good tonight, and Angels doing some different things as far as the offensive game plan here. Some different things we've seen so far in this homestand.
1: Yeah, the Angels relied so much on the long ball earlier this season, and they just are not hitting home runs right now, so you got to be creative. You got to do different things. They've done it on the base pass. We've seen stolen bases the last two nights that have really come up big for the Angels, and we've seen the small ball come into play. Angels have did it again tonight, scoring those 3 runs in that 6th inning to take the lead. But this tonight is George Klaassen's night. Congratulations to George Klaassen picking up his first major league win. What a nice job he did in this game. Career highs across the board. Most innings he's ever thrown. 6 innings tonight. He gives up 5 hits, a couple of runs in this start, and a career high 5 strikeouts. Ended up with 14 swings and misses for Klaassen tonight. So a really nice job. We've seen him progress. Certainly only one walk in the game. He did hit a batter, and one of the runs that he did give up was a bases loaded walk, but that inning could have really collapsed on him. He was able to get the next guy out and got out of that jam, and certainly for George Klaassen, it's a game of confidence, and you want to start building layers. That's 2 games in a row that he has pitched well. Nice to see him get to the 6th inning. We haven't seen an Angel starter get to the 6th inning, and we've seen definitely short leashes for some of the starters, certainly the younger guys, and Kurt Suzuki allowing Klaassen to go 6 tonight, and he was in cruise control. It was a really nice performance by him.
0: 5 runs for the Angels. The Angels had gone 16 games in a row scoring 4 runs or less, so we can just kind of throw that little stat to the side now.
1: Yeah, thank goodness. Yeah, the Angels, again, they found ways to put runs on the board. Big night for Mike Trout, 3-hit night for Trout, couple RBIs for Trout. Those turned out to be, 2 really big hits for Trout. And one of them came with 2 outs, and that's what you're looking for. And the Angels have done that the last 2 nights. Have had some big 2-out hits. They do it again here tonight, and just a nice win. This is a great team win. Ben Joyce closing it out in the 9th inning. It looked easy for Ben Joyce in that game there in the 9th inning. So nice job by the Angels bullpen, and a great team win.
0: All right, tomorrow the Angels right now know at worst they're going to split this series, and the Angels with a win would end up taking a 3 out of 4. Going to be Walbert Urania going for the Halos, and Jacob DeGrom, we were kind of even wondering if he was going to be on their squad at the trading deadline. There were reports that he rejected a trade to the Atlanta Braves. No one really knows for sure, but a lot of insiders kind of think that he was on the verge of being traded and decided to exercise his no trade clause, and so he's with them, and he's having a nice season, and this will be an interesting pitching matchup, a couple of right-handers squaring off against each other tomorrow night.
1: Yeah, if you like power pitching, this is a really good game to come watch some power pitchers. Walbert Urania, I've been so impressed by that 22-year-old young man. He has been so good for the Angels, been the most consistent starter all season long. Had a little bump his last start in Miami, but look for Urania to kind of turn things around tomorrow. Expect a really another bounce-back performance for him.
0: So that is how it'll go tomorrow. Angels facing a two-time Cy Young Award winner tomorrow in Jacob DeGrom. Totals one more time. The Angels win it with 5 runs on 8 hits, no errors, leave 9. The Rangers had 2 runs on 7 hits, no errors, leave 6. The winning pitcher tonight getting his first major league victory, George Klaassen. He is now 1-1. Ben Joyce gets his first save. And the losing pitcher, Robbie Alstrom, his record is 3-1. The time of the ballgame, 2 hours, 58 minutes, and 33,733. The attendance tonight here at the Big A. On this Wednesday, we want to thank our studio coordinators back at our flagship station, AM 830. DC David Callaway, DJ Dan Jers, and Christian Monreal. The producer-engineer of Angels Baseball on Radio is Jorge Sevilla. Our next broadcast tomorrow as the Angels wrap up the 4-game series against the Rangers. Angels Baseball will take the air tomorrow at 5:30 with the Angels pregame show, and then we'll have the first pitch for you tomorrow night at 7:07. Now, coming up next, it's Angels Recap with Trent Rush. Phone lines are open if you want to talk Angels Baseball here on this Wednesday evening. For Mark Langston, Terry Smith saying thanks so much for listening. Again, the final tonight here at the Big A. Angels over the Rangers 5-2. 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
7: You know, that was a really good game tonight, the Angels played. I mean, just kind of all around, that was one to feel good about as the Angels end up beating the Texas Rangers tonight, 5-2 being the final. Mike Trout, 3 hits, base hits, all up the middle, 2 of them bringing runs. I mean, we saw a lot of good things. Wade Meckler made a great catch. Jose Siri clutching this game tonight. Every time Siri comes in, impossible to ignore. He makes his presence known right away, whether you want to or not. Siri's going to do that. And then what I think is the biggest story of all is the effort from George Klaassen tonight. Klaassen picking up his first major league win, and he did so pitching 6 solid innings. And my favorite part about the whole night for George Klaassen, this game could have absolutely gotten away from him. Now, he only issued 1 walk in this game, It was just with the bases loaded as he gave up that walk. But settled in after that, dominated down the stretch of this game, retired the final five that he'd face, including in the fifth inning, gives up a leadoff double, a leadoff hit to Jock Peterson, a single. But then Nimmo, fielder's choice, should have been a double play ball. Grissom couldn't turn it, but then he did turn it when Corey Seager came up after that in the fifth inning, kept it a one-run game, did his thing in the sixth. Angels go and score three runs for him, put him in line for the victory. A job well done tonight for George Klaassen, only for Ben Joyce to slam the door shut in the ninth inning for his first save since 2024. Phone lines are open at 714-283-8830 if you'd like to join us. My name is Trent Rush. It is a West Wednesday here on Angels Recap.
8: Well, we got Gooby Tuesdays.
7: We got Gooby Tuesday and a West Wednesday, I think is what we have going on here. By the way, happy early birthday to Mark Gubiza coming up on Friday.
8: Really?
7: So, you still have a couple days to go get Gooby a gift.
8: Well, it's 45 for Gooby, right?
7: Yeah, yeah, exactly.
8: 45th birthday.
7: In fact, he looks younger than that. It's unbelievable.
8: Every year, once you hit a certain year, you go back 5 years.
7: That could very well be the case. We love Mark Gubiza. We miss Mark Gubiza on the TV broadcast tonight. It was an ESPN National show, and well, I thought Mike Trout did his thing in front of the national audience. I will say, though, I want to start with the pitching. The job George Klaassen did tonight, a couple of things stood out to me. One, Kurt Suzuki giving Klaassen the opportunity to come back out for the sixth, battled in the fifth inning. But the biggest thing of all, this game could have gotten away. He gets the two outs in the second inning. Carter gets a hit. Diaz gets a hit. He hits Nicky Lopez. You're going, oh, my gosh, what's going to happen here? Walks in a run with Jock Peterson. And I know he gave up the home run to Corey Seager, but all in all, this was a really outstanding showcase for a very good starting pitcher in George Klaassen, and makes you wonder, hey, maybe this was a look at what this guy can be moving forward.
8: Well, this is what the Angels have always believed he could be, and he's going to get better the longer and the more times the Angels run him out there on the bump to start games. The thing tonight that was most impressive for me is 87 pitches from George, 60 strikes. That is absolutely tremendous for George, somebody that's had command issues. The only blemish was, and we talked about this, it was a six-pitch at-bat with the bases loaded to Jock Peterson where he threw five soft pitches. Now, his best pitch, I think we all agree, is his fastball. He got Jock out in the first inning on a ground ball, fastball. But in that particular at-bat to Jock Peterson, I think he was a little bit apprehensive and a little bit concerned in that situation that I don't think it had to be that way. That said, he walked and got the next hitter.
7: When we were watching the game together, Wes, we were talking about some of the at-bats for Klaassen in that second inning. Especially when, like, even in the first inning, he gets the first two, then Seager doubles. And I get Seager's – I don't care what Seager's batting average is.
8: Forget that.
7: He's a hitter, and he's still tough. But then, you know, he just couldn't quite finish the inning. Then in the second, gets the first two outs. Then, you know, the hits and hits a batter, and then he gets 0-2 and just couldn't finish the at-bat, and then couldn't finish the inning, and a run comes in. But then something changed. It almost seemed like George Klaassen was afraid to walk a guy. And that's when he got himself into trouble. Once he freed his mind, I think it freed everything for Klaassen.
8: Yeah, you're 100% correct, and we talked about it. And there's sometimes, listen, I wasn't a pitcher, but I've had many on my staff that you could see when they get out there. And in George, I mean, we can't sugarcoat it. He's had trouble with command.
7: For sure.
8: And so when you're trying to throw strikes, a lot of times with your soft stuff, you will try to aim those and aim them and literally guide them in instead of letting it go. And consequently, the at-bat to Jock Peterson, he didn't have any command of any of those soft pitches. And he threw five changeups in there, and then he threw a 3-2 breaking ball, okay? After that, he seemed to settle in. And once Suzuki ran him out there for the sixth, you could kind of see his body language change. Like, I'm a big league pitcher, and this is my job, and I'm going to get it done. And he did get it done.
7: I'm Trent Rush. We got Wes Clements here with us right now. just listening to Wes, I know that I don't have to tell you his baseball background, but he's managed in four different countries. He's been in the game for a long time, whether it be playing, whether it be coaching, very high levels all over the world. And we're glad to have him. He is a baseball analyst on ESPN now, appropriate on this D23 day in an ESPN broadcast. But, of course, we know Wes from spring training. He's around, a pretty regular guest here on Angels Recap. But his name's Wes Clements. I just wanted to remind some folks that may be stopping by for the first time tonight. My name is Trent Rush. If you decided tonight was going to be the first night to listen to Angels Recap, well, I'm glad that you did, because you picked a good game. Angels 5-2 winners over the Texas Rangers tonight. Star of the game, presented by Konica Minolta, goes to George Klaassen. 6 innings of 2-run baseball, 5 hits, walk just 1, 5 strikeouts tonight for George Klaassen, picking up that first major league victory. Let's go to the phone lines now at 714-283-8830. Bill in Arcadia is with us on Angels Recap. What's up, Bill?
9: Wes and Trent, how's it going?
8: Fabulous.
9: Wes, I have to tell you, you remind me of my freshman baseball coach, Don McKinnon. Very, very cerebral man, great baseball mind. And with that thought, with that understanding, I do agree that Klaassen pitched a great game. But, hey, how about the battery? Mosaic, I thought, caught a great game. And he had a finally, after making so much hard contact, he had a solid base hit tonight, too. I wanted your input as to how you thought he caught this evening.
8: Well, Trent and I had talked about it when we were watching the game. Keep in mind, they're both youngsters, all right? Ballesteros behind the dish.
7: He had a 22-year-old catcher with a 24-year-old pitcher for the first time, and with a brand-new pitching coach, by the way.
8: Right. And we were talking about this, and the beauty of baseball is that once an inning is over, they'll go into the dugout, and they'll talk to the coach. They'll talk to the pitching coach, and one of them will say, so what were you thinking when you went through that at-bat, and hypothetically to Jock Peterson? And all the coach is going to do is listen. He's not going to tell him anything to correct him right there. He's just going to listen so that there is that communication. They just want to know what that Ballesteros was thinking in that situation with Peterson. And then they'll address it tomorrow and say, did you think about this? Meaning the situation. Did you think about the fact that we got Jock Peterson out with a 97-mile-an-hour fastball at the bottom of the zone to hook it over to Nolan in the first inning? So it's a great thing to see that we got a 23-year-old and a 22-year-old. And keep in mind, Ballesteros, when this year started, was the number one prospect in the Cubs organization. So I love that he's here.
7: Yeah.
8: And I love that George is here.
7: Ballesteros was a middle-of-the-order bat on a playoff team last year in the Chicago Cubs at 21 years old. Mm-hmm. I just think sky's the limit for him. And I was talking with Kurt Suzuki a little bit about this earlier. And, I mean, we know Zook knows catching. And I just kind of asked some questions about Ballesteros because we had heard so much about the hit tool being above the catching tool.
8: Mm-hmm.
7: And I think that what we've seen so far, I know he's made a lot of hard contact, did get a hit tonight. I've liked the hit tool. I don't know that it's, I've heard a lot of great things. I think we're still waiting to see some of that on a certain level. But I also heard, that the catching tool, he had a lot of work to do. I think he's been a lot better behind the plate than advertised. And I also think that, as Kurt Suzuki pointed out, I mean, he's got a lot of room to grow and a lot of potential. And I think that he has a chance to get a whole heck of a lot better than maybe what he is even right now.
8: Well, again, what you need is an organization to believe in you, right? And we've heard this from Von Grissom, right? The Red Sox didn't believe in him. Yeah. The Angels have believed in him.
7: He had some quotes in the Boston Herald, right? Circulating around those parts.
8: Right. And so now you have Ballesteros over here, and obviously the Angels believe in him, or we wouldn't have, and Mozeliak wouldn't have traded for him. And so Mo brought him over here, and we brought him over here to play because we know that his bat is going to play. And to your point, he didn't look like he was overmatched behind the dish tonight. And not to mention, what was he, 5-for-6 in reviews?
7: Yeah. Oh, he was outstanding tonight. Yeah. The Angels as a team tonight go 6-1 on ABS reviews. Ballesteros responsible, I think he had five of them, five and one was his. And the one, he was feeling good about himself. He was kind of feeling himself for a while. At one
8: we
7: point,
8: could hear the mics on the plate umpire said no, or somebody said
7: somebody off mic said, well, there goes the perfecto. Yeah. I mean, it was just that was perfect. By the way, when there's one team that has to challenge seven times and they get six of them right, mm-hmm. and then the other team challenges once and they get it wrong, I kind of found that interesting tonight. Maybe not the best night for Trip Gibson behind the plate. 714-283-830 if you'd like to join us here on Angels Recap. Andy from Anaheim is on the program now. Sup, Andy?
10: Sup, dude? How you doing?
7: Come on, the Angels got a win tonight. Of course, I'm pumped up. Back-to-back victories.
10: Hey, I was there at the game. It was a great win. It was good seeing the boys play well.
7: Absolutely. What you got for us?
10: You know, I got to say, I love Wade Mechler. You know, I've been a fan since back in 2002 when I was a little kid. And, man, Wade reminds me of, like, those OG gritty Angels. And that's what I love to see. And I wanted to talk to you about the future of the program because, obviously, we are so geared on the future now that we finally had a sell at the trade deadline. But I love Wade, but I'm curious your thoughts on how you feel about departing from Jose Soriano. Because, personally, I'm like, we waited years to have a guy who would look like a true ace. Years. We finally get one, and that's the guy we go and ship when we have, like, what, I think we had three more years of control. I'm curious what you think.
7: Yes, I have a lot of thoughts on that, Andy. And I appreciate you calling. And let's unpack this for a minute, because I think that there's a lot to get to here. Let's start with Soriano. The Angels have been waiting a long time for an ace. I think they have multiple right now. And I think that there's another one coming. This is the guy that we saw pitch tonight. We'll see. I mean, like, we've seen four major league starts. Like, I'm not ready to say, oh, Clausen's the ace. Like, I'm not there. But I like what I've seen. I really like what I've seen from Walbert Urania. Mm-hmm. Walbert Urania might be that guy at 22, 2 years younger than Clausen, mind you. There has not been a pitcher that's a rookie in the American League that has been better than Walbert Urania this year. He's been sensational. And then you still have Reed Detmers around. And I think Detmers is one of those pitchers, and the some of the underlying metrics would suggest what I'm about to say here. They'd back me up that he has pitched a lot better than what his numbers are. And his numbers are still pretty good, but mm-hmm. he's actually pitched better than what those numbers suggest. So I don't love seeing a really talented, bright arm that I'm a huge fan of and I think is a great person and a great smile, and that knuckle curve is ridiculous, and he's an elite front-end starting pitcher, is Jose Soriano. You don't like seeing that guy walk out the door. At the same time, he has had two Tommy John surgeries, and the Angels got back who Baseball America considers to be the number 30 prospect in all of Major League Baseball, in Arjun Namala. On that point, as this takes us down on the farm presented by State Farm, the Angels now have the number 14 farm system, according to Baseball America, in MLB. 14, middle of the pack, a little better than middle of the pack, yes. But considering the Angels started the year at 28, and it's not just the draft picks, it's not just the trade deadline, players in the organization are developing with the influx of talent that have been brought in. So the Angels, to make a jump from 28 to 14 in a matter of 4 months, is insane progress, unheard of progress that the Angels have made, both in reputation and in what's actually there. So I feel really, really great about that. Before we get into Wade Mechler, I want to get Wes's thoughts on kind of what I'm talking about there.
8: Well, when you talk about Sori, and we've loved Sori for the last 2 years, we thought he had the ability, if he harnessed his command, to be a number one. But there's some numbers that a lot of people don't know about, and that's after the first 37 innings this year for Soriano. He had an ERA of over 5. And that's part of the equation. When you start breaking it down, after the first – he was elite. He was the best pitcher in Major League Baseball this year for the first 37 innings that he threw. That said, he had an ERA over 5 after that. The prospect we got back, folks, I'm telling you, he's as good as you can get for a shortstop prospect, and he's going to get better. So I think this trade is going to work out great for the Halos, and I think what Mo did and who he got back, every pro scout that I've talked to has this shortstop as a potential all-star.
7: I mean, you just don't see that on reports.
8: No.
7: Like scouts, if someone's going to say this guy could be a potential all-star, I mean, it's you're sticking your neck out in a significant way to make a claim like that.
8: Right. I mean, his defense is 55, his arm is 60, his range is 60, on and on. It gets better and better and better. And I think what Mo did and who we got back in exchange for Sori, it's going to work out very well for the Halos.
7: And also, you got to consider where the Angels are now. Jose Soriano is a pitcher that, like, when you're trying to contend and you're right there in the mix, like, you need that.
8: Mm-hmm.
7: The Angels aren't there. The Angels have work to do to make progress next year and the year after and try to set themselves up to be a perennial contender. You need players that are, like, 20 to 23 years old. As many 20 to 23-year-olds as you can get, the Angels are going to be better off for it.
8: Well, you can't have enough shortstops.
7: You can't have enough starting pitching. I get that. The Angels have a lot of starting pitching. And then I think you could feel good about some of the arms that are here now and maybe what's to come. And Namala is a prospect that's tantalizing, quite frankly.
8: Now, can I get back to the Meckler comment?
7: Yeah, I wanted to get to Wade Meckler after this because I have my thoughts, but you can go first on this.
8: Okay, so Wade Meckler, if you don't know his background, he played college at Oregon State, and that's Pat Casey's program. And you cannot play baseball for Pat Casey on a regular basis if you're not fundamentally sound. So when you have, and the caller mentioned, he's kind of like a throwback, and he is a throwback because he's fundamentally sound. He's not flashy, although he can fly, right? He can run down first baseline. I think he's in the top 10 sprint speed down to first base. That said, he is that guy who's easy to like when you watch him play baseball because he's not big. And he runs into walls and makes catches, right? What did he do? He robbed the first home run in his career, was it, recently?
7: Yeah, two games ago, earlier in this series. Yeah,
8: he'd never done it before. I mean, he's got that whatever.
7: I mean, how about his first inning? How about his first inning when he makes a sliding catch here at the Big A, crashes into the wall. He did it again tonight, got the wind knocked out of him, held on to it. But then in that game, homers off of Jacob DeGrom. Homers off the Mizorowski. Takes his Oregon State buddy, Drew Rasmussen, deep.
8: Right. He's that guy that you could pencil him in as a leadoff guy. He's a prototypical throwback leadoff guy, right? As long as he makes contact, he's hitting over 300 right now. But if he can harness this and understand that he belongs here, for me, he fits into the one hole for us for a long time.
7: Here's where I'm at with Wade Meckler. And I talked with Roger Lodge about this earlier because I, like many of our fans, can't help but fall in love, right? Yeah, love what he does and all the intangibles. And I really do have kind of a split mind here. I have the emotional side of Trent that wants, I love him so much. He's amazing. He's great. And he's an amazing person too. I'm blessed to have the chance to get to know him. And he's a great guy. And then I have like the other side of my brain that is like the pragmatic side of like, okay, like, is this sustainable? Like, he's on a hot streak, yes. Is this something that can last? Is this the kind of player that you want in your outfield as a contending team? Would other playoff teams this year want a Wade Meckler? And I keep coming back to this. I think if you were a contending team now, you would want Wade Meckler on your team. You probably want him as a fourth outfielder and maybe not a starter. But you want Wade Meckler if you're a contending team because of the little things he does. You could bring him in for defense if you had to. He can play anywhere in the outfield. Heck, he could probably play in the infield just fine, too. The fact that he is going to give you a quality at-bat 9 out of 10 times. He can drop a bunt. He's good on the base paths. He's incredibly quick. I just think he does all the things that you love in a winning baseball player. Yeah, and I think that's what he brings to the table.
8: He has a high baseball IQ, which is what you want.
7: Yeah, that's where I'm at with Wade Meckler. And you know what? Every day he plays, I keep like my mind keeps drifting closer to, hey, you know, maybe he could start on some contending teams. But I think that there's just not a lot of baseball players like Wade Meckler, and I'm glad the Angels have him.
8: Well, who's he remind you of? One David Eckstein, doesn't he?
7: Yeah, Eckstein, Fletcher. I mean, we've seen a lot of these guys through the years, but that was the difference. Eckstein cut through, and for Wade Meckler, he's had enough at-bats now. He hasn't had a lot of at-bats, but he's had enough at-bats to where the league has figured out Wade Meckler.
8: Mm-hmm.
7: And what you want to see is how, once the league figures you out, how do you then figure the rest of the league back? And how do you make the adjustment to succeed? Meckler is making the adjustment, and that's what most guys are not able to do. And Meckler is different than I think some of the other guys that kind of fit the same profile that Meckler has brought to the table.
8: Yeah, that's
7: before.
8: Spot on, Trent. What you said is that once you go through the league, and again, we're in an era where analytics can show you a bunch of stuff, right?
7: See everything.
8: And you can see everything, and the league will get that news, and they will make those adjustments. And to your point, as a hitter, you need to recognize, okay, they used to pitch me like this, now they're pitching me like this, so now I'll make the adjustment. And to your point, so far, so good.
7: All right, let's get to another call here. David from Hawthorne is with us now on Angels Recap.
8: Hawthorne, beautiful.
7: I know, you're a Hawthorne guy. What's up, David?
11: Hey, Trent, how you doing tonight?
7: Awesome, man.
11: Yeah, no, it was definitely a nice night to see the Angels come back. You know, they you know, got some hits together there and got, you know, three runs off the Rangers bullpen and a tough lefty. You know, that one guy, he was pretty tough. And just to see the way they're fighting, I mean, they, you know, it's easy to say, oh, yeah, we're 45 and 46 and 71 or whatever, you know, why bother? But they're fighting. And I think Meckler is definitely a spark plug for sure. But what I was going to talk about most, I mean, besides him, I mean, I love him too. I was thinking he's sort of a cross between an Eckstein and an Erstad. I mean, maybe not quite as much power as Darren Erstad had, but definitely reminds me of the way he gives up his body like Erstad used to do, and you know, just the way he plays the game the right way. But what I was going to talk about more, though, was just the pitching. I mean, we definitely are seeing some good young pitching. I mean, you know, Urena we've already talked about. But, I mean, you know, Claussen definitely, Ryan Johnson, you know, even though he got a high pitch count, he still, you know, fought hard last night. And I think, you know, we got some things. And then, you know, we still got some guys in the minors, like, you know, Brennemer. And I'm wondering about Caden Dana as well, because I don't know. I haven't heard much about him, so I don't know what's happened. Because, you know, he was one of our top pitching prospects, and now you don't hear much about him. So I don't know what's happening there. But what do you see for the future? Because I can see this team being built, and maybe 2 to 3 years down the road, we could have a team like the 2002 team with, you know, a group of young guys that are mostly homegrown. What are your thoughts?
7: Yeah,
11: on that?
7: I mean, there's probably something to that. And I think that, like, the reason we haven't heard a lot about Cade Dana this year, I mean, he's pitching where ERAs go to die, but his ERA is 5.63 this mm-hmm. year. And I think the Angels, there was a time when Cade Dana was the best prospect in the Angels organization.
8: Mm-hmm.
7: And it's not that Dana has slipped. I just think the Angels have brought in better players. I think that's maybe part of it and why we're seeing some more of this. And it's not an overpowering fastball from Dana, and everyone loves velo now. I like Caden Dana. We'll see what ends up happening, but I just think that the Angels have other players that have more to bring to the table. But I think a lot of good points from David and Hawthorne just about, you know, what's to come with this Angels organization. There is talent here. There is more talent in the minor league level than there has been in a very, very long time. The last time the Angels were ranked in the top 15, Shohei Ohtani was a prospect, and that certainly inflated some of the numbers.
8: Mm-hmm.
7: Joe Adell was once a top prospect, but you got to go all the way back to 2007, the last time the Angels had a top 10 organizational ranking. And there are a lot of really good players that came out of this organization in the 2000s, and I'm hoping that maybe this can be the start of that.
8: Well, and the other thing when you think about it is the offseason. We've also talked about this all the years. This is one of the weakest free agent years at the end of the year in Major League Baseball. And I wouldn't put it past us to say we're not done. I don't think we're done acquiring new players.
7: Sure.
8: That's just my gut. And especially in a year, now keep in mind, we obviously need to play baseball. We need to keep playing because obviously the agreement, that discussion is going to be going on at the end of the year. But I think because it's a very weak free agent post off season, that there could be a lot of movement, very similar to a trade deadline.
7: All right, the phone number is 714-283-8830. When we come back, we're going to hear from Kurt Suzuki. We're going to keep breaking down this game. We have some injury news regarding Oswald Peraza. We will have that for you when we return. My name is Trent Rush. He's Wes Clements. 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

0: delivery. And there's a ground ball up the middle. That's another hit for Trout, a three-hit night. He drives in a run. That is his second RBI of the night. Angels add on. It's now 4-2.
1: That was part of that three-run, sixth inning for the Halos. Good to see that. But the way that inning came together was pretty neat. I'm Trout Rush back here on Angels Recap. Glad to be here. We got Wes Clements hanging out with us here in studio, which is always a treat tonight as well. 714-283-8830 if you would like to join us. Let's talk about that sixth inning. Where, it's funny. It's Moises Ballesteros, but somebody dropped a Seve in my head the other day. So now every time I see Ballesteros, Seve comes to mind. But Ballesteros leads off the sixth inning with a hit. Grissom then hits into a fielder's choice. It was Siri that came up after that, had a huge double, practically walked over to third base, and that brought Oswald Peraza up with a chance to give the Angels the lead. He ends up getting hit by a pitch, which puts runners in the corners, and then it was the nine-hitter. Denzer Guzman doing something that I certainly didn't expect. Not the bunt.
2: We talked about it, and it was an early square by Guzman on the bunt. So initially I thought it was a safety squeeze. And then he showed it again, and he showed bunt very, very early. Now, I will say this. I think it was a big mistake by Duran, as well as he played at third base today. Tonight, I think it was a huge mistake. When you see a hitter square that early as a third baseman, you go directly to the bag to make sure Siri doesn't get that big jump. And it wasn't a great bunt. It was right back to the pitcher. But because Duran didn't recognize that he was squaring, Guzzi was showing everybody in the stadium he was going to bunt. But yet Duran stayed off the bag and didn't go to the bag to hold Siri. Because if he held Siri, there's not a chance that Siri's safe. But again, that falls under that, just reacting to what you see.
1: Sure.
2: But to our surprise, we haven't seen that from Guzzi the entire year. Again, but what does it do when you put the ball in play? What does it do? We talk about it all the time. When you put a bunt in play, what does the defense have to do? They have to make a play. You got to make them make a play.
1: Yeah.
2: And didn't get it done.
1: And they did not. And that was the go-ahead run in this game. And then two batters later, Mike Trout comes up. And we talked a little bit about this with Mike post-game. But, the fact that he had three hits in the game tonight, a couple of runs that he brought in, and just hit the ball up the middle every single time.
2: And we talked. To me, this is the best hitting game that I've seen Mike in a long time. And, yes, I know he's hit home runs this year. I get that part. But where he got these hits were right back up the middle. And this is the quick hands that Mike has had. This is a future Hall of Famer. And we saw vintage Mike tonight hit in a couple of RBIs. And how he did it was even more impressive. With two strikes, three times. And he just was sensational tonight. Drove in a couple runs. But this is why Mike Trout is a future Hall of Famer. This is what was on display tonight, and it was just a beautiful thing to watch.
1: And we talked about that with Mike Trout post-game, and here's what Mike had to say.
3: Mike, you had the three hits tonight, all singles right up the middle, two of them bring in runs. When you're able to hit the ball up the middle like that, what's that say about just maybe how locked in you are offensively?
4: Yeah, just trying to stay short, and when that happens, good things happen.
3: Yeah, we saw a lot of good things happen. Now this back-to-back games where you guys get a victory, able to manufacture a lot of runs tonight. What have you made of the team's offensive approach in these last couple of games?
4: Yeah, good timely hitting, having great at-bats, and big hits when we need them. So last couple of games have been awesome.
3: We saw George Klaassen tonight look as good as he's ever looked at the major league level. You were there looking from behind. What did you see from George Klaassen tonight?
4: Yeah, nasty stuff. Obviously gave up that home run early, but settled in and, threw good. And then the bullpen come in and shut the door.
3: Absolutely. Mike, well done. Congrats on the win. Thanks.
4: Thank you.
1: All right, there's Mike Trout after the Angels 5-2 victory over the Texas Rangers tonight. I'm Trent Rush back with you here on Angels Recap. We got Wes Clements hanging in studio on a West Wednesday tonight. Let's go down to the clubhouse and hear what the Halo skipper, Kurt Suzuki, had to say.
5: You got your sixth, Klaassen. What did you think of him?
6: I thought he was great. I thought really was great. He attacked, first pitch strikes, and we try to emphasize that, we're emphasizing first pitch strikes, getting ahead with his stuff, competing with his best stuff, attacking what his strengths are, and he really was great.
7: Where did he kind of got better as he went on after that?
6: second. Yeah, I think he settled in a little bit. You know, obviously got a little hiccup in that one inning, but, you know, again, regroup, went out there, finished strong, gave us what we needed, and you see the growth, right? And we talk about it. Get a little bit better each time, each day, and let's see what happens. So I thought he was, you know.
3: All right, we're going to clean up some of this sound for you and try to get it for you later. It did. I was like, are we sure that was Kurt Suzuki right there? And no, it's just an audio deal there that we had to sort out. But anyway, 714-283-8830.
2: Sounds like me talking.
3: that's absolutely nobody said, but it definitely, his voice went down like three octaves. So
2: that's what you always wish that my voice could be, right?
3: Yeah, well,
2: it,
3: you know,
2: sounds like it.
3: I wish my voice would go down three octaves. It's the way to go. Maybe we got to turn that filter on for me. All right, we're going to take a timeout. We're going to sort through that. When we come back, we're going to take you around the league, give an update on what's going on across Major League Baseball here on this Wednesday. I'm Trent Rush, hanging with Wes Clements tonight. 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

0: pitch, and this is lifted in the air. This ball's hit well out into right center field. Going back on that one, and out there making another nice catch is Meckler. And he hit the wall pretty hard there.
1: I think it knocked the wind out of him. He's doubled over there in right field. He crashed right into the wall in right field. Stayed on it, watching it the entire way, knowing the wall's coming. What a play by Meckler.
2: I need someone to save me from myself. I fall more and more in love with Wade Meckler every single day. I love what he does. He's a baseball player.
3: You guys can't see how Trent was reacting when he was listening to Langer talk about what Meckler is. He's just glowing, smiling, that's my guy kind of look from Trent.
2: It's a fun story. He's a fun player. He plays hard. He does everything that you want in a player. He does everything right, and you just want to support that. And you love a team that has a bunch of Wade Mecklers. And if you have a bunch of Wade Mecklers and a handful of sluggers, you're going to have a lot of success.
3: Yeah, but you think about it. It's all the things you've said, and then you throw in the mustache, huh?
2: Oh, look, you are the mustache critic. So those are strong words coming from you.
3: Well, I'm not saying it's a plus mustache, but you do.
2: Well, I think it's a modern plus mustache. And if I don't love giving you credit for anything, but I'm going to do so right now.
3: Explain to people why.
2: Your mustache back when you played, the 1980s, I wanted to specify that it wasn't the 1880s, but in the 1980s, you had a mustache that rivaled Tom Selleck.
3: Did you drop an 1880?
2: Yeah,
3: Okay, go ahead.
2: I just wanted to clarify for everybody.
3: You mean he rivaled me, or?
2: Tom Selleck's iconic mustache. We played a game. If anybody wants to go check it out on the Under the Halo podcast.
3: Yeah, go ahead.
2: We did a sit down with Wade Meckler, and he did a blind ranking of great mustaches.
3: Don't tell me he mentioned Selleck.
2: I think Selleck was number one. No, you know what? It might have had Raleigh Fingers being number one.
3: Yeah, well,
2: I think that's the way it went.
3: Yeah, Raleigh had the curls.
2: He had the little flair at the end.
3: All right.
2: Angels get the win tonight, 5-2 over the Texas Rangers. Oh, the sweet taste of victory. Your Angels just won you some free fries. Get free medium fries tomorrow with any $2 purchase only on the app at participating McDonald's. Valid once per person, excludes tax, must opt into rewards. So are you buying the Big Macs and I'm taking the fries? Is that how that goes?
3: Well, yeah,
2: I want the discount.
3: I get the Big Mac combo with the diet, and then I'll take the diet and you can have everything. Yeah. Can I mention one thing?
2: Yeah.
3: Ben Joyce, I think we'd be remiss if we didn't mention.
2: For sure.
3: .103, threw 103 about three times today. And he mixed in a slider, and he threw strikes, and he's got a 95-mile-an-hour sinker. If this – we talk about this a lot with a lot of our prospects, and we just talked about George Klaus. If he harnesses his command, my goodness gracious. They talk about this guy Miller in San Diego, that closer. We have Ben Joyce right now, .103, three times tonight.
2: Between Ben Joyce and Sammy Natera Jr.
3: Mm-hmm.
2: I think the Angels have something in the back end of games.
3: There's no question. You can't. When we watched Ben Joyce tonight, literally nobody on the Rangers was going to hit him, and the game was over.
2: I think, by the way, that sinker on the computer, it gets labeled as a sinker. I think that's actually his changeup.
3: Well, again,
2: that's how hard it's coming in.
3: Right. And again,
2: but when it's 103 to 95, I mean, you still create 8 miles an hour of separation.
3: Yeah. And again, it's just what came out of his arm tonight. It was just unreal. It was you could laugh literally and go, nobody's hitting this.
2: I thought you were going to give me a little credit there for that quick Chapman University math on the spot. May not be an Arizona Wildcat.
3: No, I'm not going to give you. Well, I'll give you credit for the math, but not the Chapman part.
2: Yeah, I know. It's all about the Wildcats around here. He's Wes Club. My name is Trent Rush, hanging out here on Angels Recap, Angels Radio AM830, KLAA, Orange County, Los Angeles, and Inland Empire. Let's get to our out-of-town scoreboard. That is presented by New Era Cab. I want to start with the other game in Southern California tonight. Freddie Freeman took a tumble down the steps. Dodgers won the game 4-2. Freeman stayed in for a little bit, came out of it. We have since learned he has, quote, total body soreness, which is actually a best-case scenario. Freddie says he wants to stay and play tomorrow. The Dodgers say, no, that's not happening. But, yeah, that was kind of a scary moment for the Blue.
3: Well, total body soreness. I can imagine if that happened to you, you're out for a month.
2: That's
3: period.
2: Yeah, no, I'd still be laying in the dugout needing someone to carry me away.
3: You might have the chalk marks around. But anyway, but Freddie, it was nasty. That's one of the nastiest that I have seen. And I think Dodgers are going to hold him out. Freddie wants to play.
2: Zebby Matthews got a win for the Twins in a 7-5 victory over the Baltimore Orioles today as the Twins were able to hang on from Minneapolis. Cardinals put 7 on the board in a 7-1 win over the Philadelphia Phillies. My gosh, the Rays just cannot lose. They have gotten hot again. We've spent so much time talking about Oregon State Beavers. Well, Drew Rasmussen, an Oregon State guy, gets a win 8-4 over the A's. How about this? Tampa Bay, a perfect road trip, 9-0. On this road trip.
3: So they're going to try to do what the Red Sox did?
2: Well, I mean, look, it's amazing what's happened in that division. And they are now running away with the American League East. Mm-hmm. And while, because the Red Sox, as hot as they were, have cooled off a touch. I mean, nobody was beating them for a
3: Well, they
2: a
3: went
2: long
3: 27-3. Yeah, they're not gonna, what are you going to do?
2: they've lost 5 in a row. They lost tonight, right. 6-4 in Toronto. They lose 6-4. Well, the Yankees get a 10-5 win. And I bring all that up because now you look at the standings. Tampa is 6 games clear of the Yankees. Mm-hmm. But now New York is all of a sudden taking a 4-game lead on the Boston Red Sox, which I think is fairly significant. I think they're all playoff teams. Boston Red Sox still 4.5 games better than the Texas Rangers. But it has gotten mighty tight in the American League wild card race. You have Texas, who has that third wild card spot. Then Minnesota and Detroit are each a half game back. Cleveland is 1 game back. Toronto is 1.5 back. And Baltimore's 2 back. So we're talking 6 teams separated by 2 games
3: and
2: for the final wild card spot.
3: Where's Houston?
2: Houston is leading the division. Houston's leading the American League West. They're 1.5 above the Texas Rangers. So, yeah, Houston's right there, too.
3: Yeah, it's just, again, this is one of those years to where we talked about it. Does under 500, I mean, are they in play to make the postseason? I don't think so now. But there's 40 games left, and anything can happen, and it normally does.
2: You mentioned the Astros. They got a 2-1 win in San Francisco tonight. The Guardians beat the Tigers. That's a pretty significant series. 6-4, Cleveland over Detroit tonight. Some other scores across Major League Baseball. The Rockies went to Arizona and beat the D-backs 6-4. It took 11 innings for the Padres to walk off Milwaukee.
3: They scored in the ninth to tie that game.
2: They did. Morahan ends up getting the victory out of the bullpen 4-3. San Diego, the final score in that one. That was a pretty dramatic game the way it came to be. After in the 11th inning, you know, the Brewers got one. Merrill, a sack fly, and Campusano delivers the walk-off single to right field. And just like that, the Padres end up winning that ball game.
3: Yeah, Milwaukee, again, they have the best record in the National League. They always end up playing well. I mean, under Pat Murphy, they've been sensational, and they had best pitching ERA in the National League, and I believe all of baseball. They're going to be there all the way to the end.
2: You look at what else is going on in that National League Central in particular. I mean, the Cubs, they get a win tonight, 12-6 in D.C. All of a sudden, the Cubs are just 3 games back of Milwaukee. Like, don't look now, but Chicago, go Cubs, go. They're going, and they're starting to climb back, and they are right there in the thick of that race in the division.
3: Well, they are, and they're starting to score a bunch of runs. And to your point, we talk about it. Anything can happen. I don't see them running down the Brewers, but it could happen. And Cubby fans about 1.5 months ago, Trent, were like, I can't stand this. So we need to make moves and everything else. Next thing you know, they're almost 20 games over 500.
2: Do you think Pete Crow Armstrong has a chance to win MVP?
3: Yeah, and I'll tell you why. And it's been a topic because everybody thinks that Shohei is going to win another one. And then we talk a lot about analytics and everything else. Okay, Armstrong has produced offensively, but his defensive metrics are beyond elite this year, and I think the voters are going to take that in consideration.
2: You think that? I think if that is all true, I think there also may be some voter fatigue with Shohei Ohtani. I think that may at some point come into play. He also hasn't pitched all that much, but when he has pitched, he's pitched to a Cy Young level.
3: And that's been the thing. Now I'm going to say this, and I'll say this, that Armstrong plays every day in center field.
2: That's true.
3: And we've talked about this, and I understand that people say, you know what, Otani's a DH and he also pitches and all that kind of stuff. I will tell you this point blank, as a former player playing every day and playing every day in a position and a taxing position like center field, I can't tell you a more taxing than center field.